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0: for a political rally after departing Kisii town. Rwanda has issued a strong warning over the continued spread of genocide ideology in the Great Lakes region, urging African leaders and the international community to take decisive action against hate speech, ethnic extremism, and narratives that fuel violence. The message was delivered by Rwanda's High Commissioner to Kenya, Ernest Ramusio, during celebrations marking the 32nd anniversary of Rwanda's Liberation Day at the Rwanda High Commission in Nairobi. Addressing more than 800 guests, including members of the diplomatic corps, Kenyan government officials, representatives of international organizations, and the Rwandan community in Kenya, Ramusio said genocide ideology remains a real and present threat nearly three decades after the 1994 genocide against the Tutsi. Eight suspects have been arrested in Marsabit County over an alleged sophisticated SIM swap scheme that investigators say was used to steal more than 1.2 million shillings from an M-Pesa agent. The suspects were intercepted by detectives at the Merile Barrier in Marsabit South while traveling in a white Toyota Probox, following intelligence linking them to the alleged fraud. The Directorate of Criminal Investigations say preliminary investigations indicate that the group posed as ordinary customers at an M-Pesa shop in Marsabit town before allegedly deceiving the operator into surrendering control of the M-Pesa SIM card. The arrests mark another breakthrough in efforts by detectives to dismantle organized criminal networks targeting Kenya's mobile money ecosystem through increasingly sophisticated cyber-enabled fraud schemes. For more on these and other stories, log on to capitalfm.africa. That's Capital Newsbeat. I'm Yunia Amunga.
1: 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Capital Weather.
2: A good morning. It is absolutely the sixth day of July 2026. How are you doing today? Well, here in Nairobi, it's 15 degrees, cloudy weather up there. Mombasa at 22 degrees. In Kisumu, 19 degrees. Somebody told me their trip to Kisumu was extra beautiful this time around as they got the gorgeous views of the sunset that I always miss about Kisumu. Yeah, that and the fish, right? It's 12 degrees in Meru, cloudy weather there. So wherever you are, tell me how it's going this Monday morning. 0701 984 984. We are about to get your week started in the best way possible on Capital in the Morning. I'm Malika. Hello.
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Good morning, my people. Absolutely the way to start off Capital in the Morning today. It is, of course, July 6th, 2026. I'm Malika Kazia, and we are starting off a brand new week together right here at 9-8 for your best mix of music. It is Capital FM. What's the Monday mood for you? Well, let's just say if you are a fan of Mexico, then it's not looking particularly fantastic. Of course, England winning that match against Mexico just not that long ago, final tally 3-2, and that was on the scoreboard. So yeah, but are you a fan of USFA and their performance in the World Cup? I'll tell you what, this 4th of July, of course, USA celebrated 250 years of independence. American Independence Day, pretty much known as 4th of July, is that federal holiday which commemorates the adoption of the Declaration of Independence, by the way, in case you did not know. That happened in 1776. Gotta give you the history, right? And here's the thing, this weekend I was treated to some insane videos across my socials of Americans making wacky, weird snacks. I don't even know what to call it. Like, sometimes they pretty much took a grill, put on some, you know, toffees, like those hard toffees, popcorn on top of it, close that grill and let it go to town. And then the result was supposed to be exciting, but it was frankly disappointing. I saw prepackaged cookie dough being rolled in colored candies, red, blue, white, obviously, and then popped in the oven and looking nothing like it was appealing afterwards. I mean, I don't know. Some of them were making, yeah, like, let's say, punch in their kitchen sinks, and they were putting in all the red, blue, and white ingredients, and just the comment section was barfing. American food and the collaborations that they think up of all the canned stuff that is available in the market there is just wild work. So yeah, I mean, if 4th of July celebrations means pretty much throwing anything healthy down the drain, you bet. I saw it on TikTok. It was fantastic to see, really wonderful to watch. The lack of care in how much food you're wasting in creating these videos just boggles my brain, but that's just me. Anyway, how are you doing this Monday? 0701-984-984 is your way to tell me on WhatsApp. You can also come through on X. That hashtag is drive in with a double N. Aside from that, I did attend a wedding this weekend. Let me tell you, oh goodness, the beautiful way that you can immerse yourself in different cultures by attending weddings is just brilliant. You get to dress up in a different cultural attire. You get to see all their traditions come to life. And it is so, so lovely. I was just mesmerized. Like, for me, it was just beautiful, right? And no, I did not attend Taylor Swift's wedding with Travis Kelce, the quintessential American couple. But I will give you all the details on it later on. So much, much to look forward to right here.

0: Daniel Buga coming through for you on Capital in the morning. Right now, though, let's take a look at what's happening with your roads.
1: Capital Traffic and Travel.
0: Okay, what I can tell you is on Northern Bypass, things are looking pretty good and clear. Similarly, on Lemuru Road, flowing very well. Peponi Road also in the green. Lower Kabete, Parklands Road, if you are near Globe Roundabout from Muranga Road sides, it is also similarly smooth right now. Bunyala Road to, let's say, coming down towards Mombasa Road is okay. Langata also. And yeah, pretty much clear across the board, okay? Not seeing any spots of traffic, of course. Right about now, it's 27 past 6. So if you are that early bird, oh, you certainly got the worm. Eastern Bypass, this one had to be the spoiled sport, right? Yeah, a little bit busy. Okay, from, let's say, Utawala sides coming down through as you head towards Embakasi, a few pockets of traffic there for sure. And that is what's going on with your roads. You know what? I love the fact that Gen Z have this audacious attitude when it comes to calling out things which are not working. Whether it's at a national level, at a personal level, they'll just write emails left, right and center calling things out. And I love that energy. I wish as a millennial I could be that cool, because I would overthink an email like 100 times. How do I phrase this in the most polite, politically best way possible? All the regards would be included, all the apologies, all of the sincerely. But man, Gen Z, no mincing of words. When they need a mental health day, they say on email, I'm not coming to work, I need a mental health day. And why am I saying this while just after I told you about traffic? Because this NTSA system, I will say it in a very Gen Z fashion, it does not work. The instant fine system, you need to do better. Okay, first of all, you know, it's like when you speak before you think, it's as if NTSA decided to roll out this entire instant fine payment system without forethought as to how it was going to work. Why are you stressing drivers out? We have enough to worry about on the roads. How about you fix the potholes first and then tell us to pay fines of 10K, which are not even being received by the right authorities?
1: Capital Traffic and Travel.
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0: Well, I'm pretty sure you were up all night catching up with the football, right? That's all you were doing. Get Lucky, Daft Punk featuring Pharrell coming through right here. It's 33 minutes past the hour of 6. I'm Malika with you on Capital in the morning. Joining me is Nick, who's going to give you the headlines, going to give you all the sports news as well. How was your weekend?
1: It was quite fantastic.
0: Yeah? So I'm guessing you're an England fan.
1: I'm a French fan.
0: Okay.
1: Yes, it is.
0: All right. Yes, and then, of course, we saw who knocked out Brazil. Was it Norway?
1: Yes, it is.
0: And Haaland and his power punches are just legendary, I believe. Is Neymar truly set to retire?
1: Actually, about his retirement, there are so many speculations that has been going on ever since he was at Barcelona because of his injuries that are actually piling up day by day. So it might be that his medical assistant is actually advising him to just keep off sports, but okay. He still wants to do it.
0: You know what? I think the most memorable part of the last World Cup for me was Neymar because he kept falling and the theatrics and the dramatic falls were actually the talk of the town.
1: Yes, it is. And you know, Neymar is a big name.
0: Yeah.
1: And with all this endorsement that he's actually bringing into clubs that sign him, that's another thing that's why these clubs don't want to let him go. Absolutely. Mm.
0: He goes beyond the pitch, right? His aura.
1: Absolutely.
0: Aura points are double there. But for now, let's get into the headlines.
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3: Ruto targets Mukunji, says one-term MP can't teach politics. Barire Ruku rally Mount Kenya East behind Ruto development. And Nigeria mounts two citizens killed amid South Africa migrant attacks.
2: More in Capital Newsbeat. Capital Sports Update. Up-to-the-minute sports, where sports is taken seriously. Capital Sports Update, where sports is taken seriously.
3: Good morning to you and welcome to your sports update. Brazil's hopes of a record sixth World Cup title were shattered last night after a 2-1 defeat by Norway in the round of 16 tie in New York. Manchester City hitman Erling Haaland scored a brace in the 79th and 90th minute before the returning Neymar pulled one back for the Samba boys through a penalty in added time.
4: Shoulder up.
3: The brace puts Haaland at par with Argentina's Lionel Messi and France's Kylian Mbappe, both of whom have topped scored at the tournament with 7 goals each. And in local news, national under-17 girls football team head coach Mildred Cheche is confident her charges are closer to qualifying for the World Cup after thrashing South Africa in Pretoria on Saturday. Cheche says their away win is a huge step towards qualification, adding that the girls played well under pressure.
5: An away win is the first step towards going to the World Cup. The girls did extremely well, they prepared well, and they delivered away even with the pressure, so I'm very proud of them.
3: The junior starlets won 2-0 in their first leg of the World Cup qualifier at the Lucas Moripa Stadium in South African City. Elsewhere, world champion for the women's 800 meters Lilian Odira says her greatest desire this year is to win a medal at the Commonwealth Games as well as the Diamond League Trophy. Odira is hopeful of an amazing season in which she also wants to set a new personal best.
6: I mean, it's so amazing. I'm so grateful. I mean, coming to the USA and doing the first pre classic at the first time and becoming the winner, wow, so amazing. And I'm so happy. I mean, this year I'm just focusing on getting a PB and during the ultimate, I'll be going to the Commonwealth and hopefully to make it to the Diamond League final,
3: The 27-year-old clocked a season's best of 1 minute and 56.19 seconds to win the women's 800 meters at the Prefontaine Classic in Oregon in Saturday evening. And in Formula One, Charles Leclerc won the British Grand Prix in a race marred by chaos in the later stages last evening. Leclerc finished ahead of Mercedes' George Russell and fellow Ferrari driver Lewis Hamilton in a race in which competitors were misled to believe that a safety car will be coming in the ultimate lap. The competition takes a two-week break before resuming for the Belgian Grand Prix on the 17th to the 19th of this month. 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I'm Nicolas Sopio.
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0: as Mariah Carey, the high notes that only she can carry, but someday coming through on Capital in the Morning. I'm Malika, hanging out with you, and I love it when people give me definitions of weird words that you probably don't come across all the time. Limerence. What does limerence mean? It's an involuntary state of intense romantic obsession. Oh, yeah. Yeah, it is. When your mind builds a whole life with somebody you barely know and you cannot make it stop. Oh my goodness, that is scary. But if you're somebody who has engaged in limerence, then let me liberate you from your obsessive thoughts and let's get right into exactly what your roads look like right now.
1: Capital Traffic and Travel.
0: Okay, what I can tell you is you might find some pockets of traffic, let's say near the Ruai side, Eastern Bypass, yes, all the way towards Embakasi. In fact, there is an accident that's occurred near the expressway entry point on that side, just near Cabanas, so that's causing a bit of a backlog on that front. And in case you are on Limuru Road, very opposite there, it's fine. Jogo Road is okay. Looking at Muranga Road, already quite built up towards Globe Roundabout, Thika Super Highway as well, all the way from the Outer Ring Road turning coming down towards Muthaiga Square. So those are your hot spots right now. A little bit ago, I was telling about limerence, this obsessive state, intense romantic obsession with somebody who you really don't even know, but you've just built an entire life and their mind has built this entire saga. I mean, a lot of people do this, especially when they don't realize it is maladaptive. It is not normal to have such intense fantasies or daydreams, but we have coined it these days as manifestation, as visualization of the partner that you seek, trying to attract them. And this is a manifestation technique. Listen, there's a difference between saying, this would be nice, having an imagination about it, like maybe once or twice, and then having like seasons in your head and episodes of entire things you're living with an imaginary human being in your brain play out day after day. In case this is you, it is okay to seek help. It is a good thing to seek help.
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DJ Snake featuring Luna George. Do you, you know you like it already. That's coming through right here for you. And just as we jump into the news with Nick, I want to remind you that being a Monday morning, I'm pretty sure you've got a lot of things on your mind, right? Of course, tax season just ended. You're planning for the rest of the year, for the next quarter as well. You've got so many financial decisions to make. You're thinking about the future and how it's going to play out for you, for the kids, for everybody, for your family and your business. Well, one partner you need, and there's a non-negotiable here, is the right bank. With Stanbic Bank, you really have somebody who walks the journey with you. The big goals you're chasing, the level up you want, step by step. They know there's a messy middle, and sometimes even the start can be later in life. I mean, people have achieved immense success very young lately as well through social media. But if you look at the trajectory of those companies that were built in the later years of somebody's life, like, you know, famous chicken brand, for example, somebody began when they were 60 years old. That's when they made their millions. So Stanbic really knows that the journey doesn't just look like a one-stop shop, linear path, straight way. It happens at this time and that time. It can happen at any time for each human being, and that's different. So they know every single move you make is adding to the masterpiece of your life you're creating. They see your grind. They're ready to boost you for your next chapter. So I want you to truly explore all the options they have via stanbicbank.co.ke, because there's so many programs, so many solutions, non-financial as well, that can help boost you in your journey. For now though, let's get right into the news.

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1: UASU defends Moi lecturers over acting versus parasite remarks. Ruto targets Mukunji, says one-term MP can teach politics. And Nigeria mourns two citizens killed amid South African migrant attacks. Good morning, I'm Nicolas Opio.
0: Capital Newsbeat.
1: The university's academic staff union, University of Nairobi chapter, has come out strongly in support of lecturers at Moi University following controversial remarks made by the institution's acting vice-chancellor before parliament. In a solidarity message addressed to the UASU Moi University chapter, the University of Nairobi Lecturers Union condemned remarks allegedly made by acting vice-chancellor Professor Kiplagat Kotut during a parliamentary appearance on July 2, 2026. The union accused the acting VC of insulting and defaming academic staff by describing them as parasites living off the work of others. UASU UON Chapter Secretary Professor George Osanjo termed the remarks as offensive and unjustified, saying lecturers in Kenya remain among the most overworked and under-resourced professionals, despite the mounting challenges facing public universities. The union argued that staffing shortages in Kenyan universities have been repeatedly highlighted by professional, regulatory bodies and education agencies, warning that the crisis continues to undermine the quality of higher education. President William Ruto has launched a sharp attack on Manyata MP Gitonga Mukunji, declaring that the first-term lawmaker cannot teach him politics, as he accused allies of former Deputy President Rigathi Gachagua of promoting divisive politics instead of offering solutions to Kenyans. Speaking during a church service at Full Gospel Church, Gatunduri in Embu County, Ruto appeared to take direct aim at Mukunji, a vocal critic of his administration and a close ally of Gachagua, amid an escalating political contest for influence in the Mount Kenya region ahead of the 2027 general election. The remarks were widely interpreted as a response to Mukunji, who has emerged as one of the most outspoken critics of the Kenya Kwanza administration despite being elected on the UDA party ticket. The president dismissed criticism from his political opponents as mere noise, insisting Kenyans would ultimately judge leaders by their performance rather than political rhetoric. In other news, the Independent Electoral and Boundaries Commission, through its Electoral Code of Conduct Enforcement Committee, is slated to deliver its judgment in the matter involving Kipipiri MP Wanjiko Muhia. The hearing concerned allegations that Muhia violated the Electoral Code of Conduct and made inflammatory remarks during a campaign rally in Olkalu constituency. Her legal team disrupted the proceedings by staging a walkout and filing a preliminary objection, challenging the proper constitution and legal authority of the committee hearing the case. The IEBC dismissed the objection, maintained that it had jurisdiction, and stated that the committee was properly mandated by law to oversee compliance with the Electoral Code of Conduct. Muhia's legal team subsequently vowed to escalate the matter to the High Court. In international news, Nigeria says two of its citizens have been killed in South Africa at a time when foreigners are being unduly targeted there. A statement from the Foreign Ministry said Emeka Charles Iroegbu was reportedly killed on 28th of June by police officers using gruesome interrogation techniques while unidentified assailants had killed shop owner Musa Yunana Joe on the same day. The authorities in South Africa's capital Pretoria are yet to comment. Nigeria's Foreign Ministry said the incidents came amid a rise in anti-migrant sentiment in South Africa, which has led to roughly 25,000 citizens from other African countries being repatriated by their nations, including some 700 Nigerians. For more on this and other stories, log on to www.capitalfm.africa. That's your news update. I'm Nicolas Opio. You're up to date at 6 minutes past 7.
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2: Capital Weather.
3: Okay, so in Nairobi today, we are expecting to see highs of 23 with lows of 15 degrees. For now, it is cloudy out there. Mombasa at 23 degrees currently, also a bit cloudy, and some chances of rain later in the afternoon with highs of 28, lows of 33 there. In Eldoret, partly sunny weather at the moment, so different from what we're seeing, of course, here in Nairobi right now. Highs of 25, lows of 11 degrees. That's your weather.
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0: Yes, there are 7 days in a week, as this song is reminding us. But this Monday, you might think this one is going to have 10. Are you having that kind of Monday? I feel you, man. I really do. But right about now, it's all about the KCB-powered school bus rush to get us out of any kind of funk when it comes to imagining how long the week is going to be. Let's be excited instead as you drop your Toto off to school. Tell me what song they want to listen to, courtesy of KCB, on this school bus rush. It's all about them. 0701-984-984. Got some Bruno Mars coming up for you, Alvin. Don't worry about it at all. That's next. And by the way, with KCB, your Toto can have an account and start saving from the age of zero. Yeah, I said it. You know, there's some parents who start counting their kids' birthdays in months from, of course, before they turn one, and they keep going. It's like now they're 27 months, now they're 36, now they're 48. They just say we're going with the months, because it feels much more weighty, because raising a child, like, every single hour takes so much thought and energy, forethought and foresight and planning, that 1 year or 2 years is not enough. We gotta say it's 12 months, 24 months, how 27 months, because each month brings about its own, you know, bag and bundle of changes in a child. It's so true. Now, here's the thing. When your child is at this tender age, even before they turn one, you're not thinking so far down the line about when they go to university, this is how much money I'll need. Yeah, but you need to do that, because let's be real, in this economy globally, we need to plan for the future from the get-go. And KCB, they really understand that. 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
1: Oh yes, absolutely. With KCB, it is all about the future. And with your children, as you're thinking about what will their life look like, KCB is saying start saving now because you want their vision to come to life without any hassle, right? I'm Malika with you on Capital in the Morning. School Bus Rush, of course, we had some fabulous tracks. Asante for all those requests you sent in. And we do that every morning from 7 a.m., of course. As your Toto is on the way to school, what song is going to make them smile and happy? Just aside from what you put in there, break tin, which sometimes has that little bit of chocolate alongside something healthy as well, some carrots too. It makes them smile when they see that tiny little surprise that you put in there. Maybe just a dollop of something chocolatey and sweet alongside the healthy, right? Similarly, what will make them smile in the future is going to be a bank account that is filled with so much good interest that has generated over years and years that it's grown to a substantial amount that they can use it to make their dreams come true. KCB understands that with the Leo account for kids between ages of 13 to 17, you get some incredible stuff. Like I have told you before, competitive interest rates. But have you got this information? It comes up to 7% per annum. Mm-hmm. No transaction charges, by the way, with this account, with the Leo or the Cub. You get one free monthly withdrawal as well. Minimum opening balance of 1,000 shillings. Free banker's checks to school as well. And we know teens these days especially are very vocal about their style, about their individuality. So guess what? Funky merchandise giveaways for teens are also part of the Leo account with KCB. So begin your journey today. Let your child start that savings journey from now. How about you call them, talk to KCB, and all you need to start up an account is your ID or passport, a quality passport picture of yourself, as well as your child's birth certificate. It's as easy as that.

0: Zara Larsson, Tiny Temper with Lush Life for you on Capital in the morning. It's 22 minutes past the hour of 7. I'm Malika. Nick is right here with us to bring you the business news.
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2: In the headlines, Kenya's forex reserves hit record high of $14 billion and EasyJet breaches agreement in principle of a potential takeover. Good morning, I'm Nicolas Opiu. Kenya's foreign exchange reserves rose by $874 million US this week to reach a record high of about $14 billion, the Central Bank of Kenya said in its weekly financial markets update. The reserves increased from $13.173 billion to the previous week, driven by the receipt of $750 million in World Bank funding to support strong accountability and social protection, according to the Central Bank. The bank said the country's foreign exchange reserves now provide 6 months of import cover, up from 5.6 months a week earlier. The Kenya Revenue Authority has reintroduced a tax amnesty program that will waive 100% of penalties, interests, and fines on tax debts accrued up to December 31, 2025, as part of efforts to ease the burden on taxpayers and boost compliance. The six-month program introduced under the Finance Act 2026 runs from July 1st to December 31st, 2026. Taxpayers who had already cleared their principal tax by the end of 2025 will automatically qualify for the waiver without submitting an application. Those with only late filing penalties will also benefit once they file all outstanding tax returns. Taxpayers with unpaid principal tax can secure the waiver by settling the amount in full during the amnesty period or by applying for a structured payment plan through the KRA iTax system. Meanwhile, EasyJet has reached an agreement in principle with a US investment firm over a potential takeover offer worth around £5.2 billion. The low-cost Luton-based airline had previously rejected four takeover offers from Castlelake, which owns a stake of about 2.14% in EasyJet through the funds it manages. It said those offers had been worth £6.50, £5.60, £6, and £6.25 a share, and has previously accused Castlelake of trying to buy it on the cheap. Yesterday, EasyJet's board of directors and Castlelake said they had reached an agreement in principle on a proposal put forward on 4 July worth £6.90 per share. For more on this and other stories, log on to www.capitalfm.africa. More business news at 9:15. I'm Nicolas Opiu.
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0: Okay, where are you traveling to? The office or school drop-off? Wherever it is, I'm going to tell you that Thika Super Highway is a hot zone you might want to try and avoid. There has been an accident just past Garden City. It's complicating the already congested outbound movement all the way down through towards Muthaiga Square. So yeah, busy in the red absolutely all the way down. I'm looking at Kiambu Road as you head on up from Muthaiga Police Station towards DCI side. It's busy, moving slowly on that front. If you are coming down towards Globe Roundabout via Muranga Road, it is not looking pretty this Monday. And those are the hot zones that I can see. Langata Road heading towards Nyayo. Kidogo busy towards the tail end, but that's about it. Consider this a PSA. People who do not utilize their indicator sign, what is the problem? Why? You know, you suddenly want to just scare the living daylights out of the person in front of you or behind you when you make a turn without any awareness or telling them this is what you're about to do. The indicator in your car is there for a reason. Use it.
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0: headlines tell you what, we tell you why. This is Beyond the Headlines with Laban Wanambisi.
1: A very good morning. We're jumping into Beyond the Headlines. Laban has checked in. And Laban, very, very interestingly, does not feel manic on a Monday. You are better than the rest of us, my friend.
2: Yeah, morning to you, Malika. Morning, Ade. To the tribe and, of course, all protocols of South. It's like I was telling you, if I didn't know what Manic Monday means, it just tells you, to me, it's not a thing.
1: I love that for you. I really do. You feel the jealousy coming from me right now. But I think it might have something to do with Trump and the American celebrations, 250 years of independence.
2: Yes.
1: So, of course, 4th of July is a big, big deal in the US of A. And guess what? One of the ways they celebrated was a hot dog eating contest held annually. A man called Joey Chestnut won his 18th title. He ate 66 hot dogs in 10 minutes. That's one of the most American things I can think of.
2: Wow. I'm sure there's someone in Luyaland who can beat that record. I'm for real, I'm very sure. The only problem is they wouldn't know what to do with the rest of the things, but the loaf, the buns, that one is where they're winning. They'll take the lead at that point, yeah.
1: I love it. Yes. Okay.
2: But anyway, it was a good weekend for them,
1: yeah.
2: Except for the rain, the weather.
1: Extreme weather.
2: Yeah, that kind of almost messed up President Trump's address. But still, I think the mere fact that they still went on with it shows that American spirit of they never give up and they always keep fighting for anything. Let me tell you something. Sorry to sound like...
1: Let me tell you something, that meme.
2: Like Joe and everyone else, yes. But here's the thing. I remember there was a time we were having a sports day.
1: Yeah.
2: Capital having a sports day in Malindi. And one of the people that we had on our team that was yellow, I can't remember the name. These Nuts. That's the name of our teams. Yeah. So one of the people that we had on our team was Rene, a former presenter here, Rene Ngamau. And we had to play football.
1: Okay.
2: And one of the rules was you must have at least two ladies on the team. So Renee was one and we had picked someone else, but Renee was like, I don't know how to play football. And the one thing I said to her was, whatever they tell you, you just do it. And kids were like, she can't play, we'll end up conceding and stuff like that. Like, no, she's from the US. Whatever they are built different. Like, they believe they have to win no matter what. And even in that instance, what we saw over the weekend just tells you that they believe whatever their way is, it has to happen. Don't give up. Keep fighting until you get it done. And you're seeing it in Iran, in Venezuela, but that is part of their story. The other, I think, talking point from America 250 is the split celebrations,
1: yes,
2: or parallel celebrations. There's one that is organized by the White House, and then there's a private one.
1: The America block party.
2: Yes, I think everyone is kind of looking at that, or that is the one that is getting a bit more hype and stuff like that. And I think in a democratic world, that is what happens, where you can celebrate a day in whichever way you feel like you want to celebrate. But also, there were also other talking points. For Swifties like us, it's okay. We've made our peace. We have accepted.
1: Were you heartbroken? Taylor, Travis, wedding bells.
2: You're just like, it's okay. We wish her the best.
1: Yeah.
2: It's a good way to start a life. That is fine. And then, of course, there was a talking point in regards to 50 Cent, another person that most people hear me talking about a lot. And he made a comment in regards to why did President Trump not pardon or issue a clemency to P. Diddy over his recent case, his recent sentencing. So, but I think 50 is just chasing clout.
1: Considering 50 has been one of the greatest haters when it comes to Diddy, of course, calling him out way before as well. That was just a low blow in terms of like salt wound together.
2: Exactly,
1: you know?
2: Exactly.
1: Another thing that you mentioned, of course, a couple of delays. National Park Service Independence Day Parade in Washington was cancelled on Friday. Mm-hmm. Other celebrations shut down in New Jersey, Maryland, Colorado, because of the temperatures as well. Like Washington, D.C. had broiled in to 100 degrees Fahrenheit. Mm-hmm. But the irony here is that Trump is talking about how global warming is not a thing. He has previously said he does not believe in that. Further to this, mm-hmm. his particular speech, right? Rejection of communism, right to bear arms,
2: yes.
1: The American dream is back. It was ironic how he said the American dream is back mm-hmm. when the celebrations, like you said, were divided. And they were not divided simply because people decided, oh, let's do it different and have self-expression. Congress had set aside $150 million in 2016
2: yep.
1: through a nonprofit called America 250 mm-hmm. to organize this anniversary. Obama's, the Bushes were the co-chairs. After Trump returned to office, Freedom 250 was born. Why? Because his supporters, using bulk of the taxpayer money left over from that 150, said, we want things to have a different vision.
2: Yes.
1: And so a lot of artists said, this just feels like a Trump rally. So literally, of course, Queen Latifah leading the charge in LA mm-hmm. with the America Block Party. But a lot of musicians included in other celebrations. Neo, Mary J. Blige, Chaka Khan, Christina Aguilera, Will Smith. They performed across

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1: 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And now coming up, the latest from the money market.
2: The Breakfast Bulletin. Money Matters with NCBA Retail Leasing LLP.
1: The market closed the session in the green with the N10 and NSE 25 rising by 0.8% and 0.6% respectively. In addition, the NASE and the NSE 20 inched higher by 0.5% each. Equity turnover notched higher to $6.6 million. Local investors dominated market activity, accounting for 75.2% of turnover, up from 71.1% yesterday. Equity Group dominated trading activity, accounting for 32% of the day's turnover, while the counter's price function strengthened by 3.0% to 87.00 Kenya shillings, a record high. Family Bank and Safaricom advanced by 0.4% each to 23.60 Kenya shillings and 34.20 Kenya shillings respectively. NCBA topped by 1.1% to 88.25 Kenya shillings, closing as the worst performing telco mover. Liberty Holdings rallied by 9.4% to 9.10 Kenya shillings to close as the top gainer. Longhorn shed 6.9% to 2.68 Kenya shillings, closing as the leading laggard. Foreign investors turned bullish with the net outflows of $1.7 million. William Sompty led the selling charge, while Equity Group led the buying charge.
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1: And that's the Breakfast Bulletin as... IBC to rule on alleged campaign court breach by KPPD MP. Seven arrested as probe in ongoing investigation into Keumbu attack. And Venezuela quake death toll rises to 3,342.
2: Capital Newsbeat.
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0: It's Luther Vandross, and never too much, but this truly is too much trash. I'm Malika with you on Capital in the Morning, and Nairobi has a trash problem. Let's not even beat about the bush on this one. A billboard along University Way in Nairobi, of course, has Tuna Takataka written on it. It's filled with nearly 2 tons of plastic waste collected from the city's streets. Yes, it stunned a lot of people, right? And the team behind it, I watched the documentary where they were talking about the idea they had. What is the idea behind this billboard filled with trash in the middle of Nairobi? Trash collected from the city itself. And it's talking about the growing plastic pollution crisis, but it's also talking about the fact that we need to take ownership of our trash. It's not just the city county problem, it's also our problem. But to just give you context, there were a lot of promises by Nairobi Governor Johnson Sakaja to transform Nairobi into one of Africa's cleanest cities. Rubbish, though, continues to pile up across estates in the CBD and beyond, right? In 2022, when he took office, Sakaja pledged to elevate Nairobi to the ranks of cleaner cities like Kigali, Port Louis, Gaborone. Okay, but years later, people are still wondering, well, was that achieved? I want you to visit the nairobi.go.ke website /cleaningNairobiCity2. Okay, when you check it out, it says as the population of Nairobi grows, so does the amount of solid waste. Currently, the population of this city, it says, is approximately 5 mil. Now, I'm not sure which year they published this page in, but I would say we're round about. And each individual generates about 0.6 kilograms of garbage per day. Every single day, on average, each of us generates 0.5 kilograms of garbage. Multiply that by 7 to see a week. Multiply that by 30 to see, you know, a month. And then by 365 to see how much garbage each of us produce per year. And that's 219 kilograms. Each of us. Imagine that. It also says by the year 2030, we're going to be producing 3,990 tons every day. So I'm asking you, with your 0.6 kg of garbage per day, how much of it are you putting in the right bin? How much of it are you recycling? How much of it are you throwing onto the street? Because sometimes we don't realize that bottle we chucked out the window, where is it ending up? Where is the gum we've chucked out the window going? What about that paper we let just go out there because we didn't want to deal with it? And something disgusting that I've noticed some people also do is spitting out the window when they're chewing, you know, whatever they're chewing. Why? Why? You've eaten a banana also, you've thrown the peel on the road. You've eaten an orange, you've thrown the peel on the road. You say, ah, this one is biodegradable. What do you mean? Where is it going to go and rot and collect and build up? We need to take responsibility for our trash.
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0: Still on that trash conversation, and then we say, oh, the road is so dirty. Oh, these people, they don't clean. But it's very true. As much as, yes, we should hold the people in power accountable, the city council accountable. You've said this, Governor Sakaja, why are we still seeing such levels of trash? But if we do our bit, then we can very easily ask, I clean up after myself, and I'm still seeing trash on the road. So this is not my fault. Where are you going wrong? We gotta stand on business, you know? Anywho, so what road are you on right now? I am seeing an accident has occurred in Pangani, particularly after Fairview Road. So that's causing a bit of a backlog as you head towards Ngara and Muranga Road down to Globe. If you are on Kipande Road, it's also slow moving towards Globe roundabout. Museum sides, from Museum to University Way roundabout, again, a hot spot right now this Monday. And Lundy's Road, pockets that are busy here. And looking at Uhuru Highway in general, it's not terrible, but you would definitely have a bit of a wait after the Haile Selassie Avenue roundabout up until Bunyala. Douglas Wakihuri, as you join up from Langata towards Bunyala, also very busy right now. Any accident, incident you want to report, tell me on 0701-984-984. You can also use X. That hashtag is Drive In with the double N. Shout out to Wamboy. Good morning to you. I had this message from Jungi a bit earlier. Huge traffic, Mlolongo town bound at the Weybridge. Some experiment there causing the jam he had some kind of premonition about. MC Tonji, of course, checked in very early. So where are you checking in from?
1: Capital Traffic and Travel.

0: Your city, your sound, your morning duo. Malik Akazia and Chico Lowy.
1: How about this flow? Take off the flow. Spin it.

0: Where is my husband? Ray with that jam. Where is your husband when things are going south? Is he the one running in the opposite direction when there's a gun around? Is he staying with you and protecting you? That's the big question I have for you this morning. What would you do if you're in a scenario where you're sitting at a cafe in a safe area that is considered safe? You're sipping on your chai. Suddenly, a couple of people walk in wielding guns, face masks on, and they start trying to rob you. And what are you doing? What is your husband doing is my question, because this is the exact scenario that played out at a cafe called Chai Wali on General Mathenge near Azalea, and outside of Azalea actually, that mall. And at around 10:34 p.m. on Saturday night, goons masked, wielding guns, two of them, got off the motorbikes outside the entrance of this place. They entered and they decided to terrorize people. They basically shot on the ground a couple times and they took away, what was it, 6 iPhones, 1 Samsung phone and a laptop. And they went away with it. In fact, the police did note that one was still active, one of the phones. They traced it to Babadogo. They're investigating and trying to look for the people who did this. And it's just awful. The video went viral over the weekend. I'm sure you saw it. The patrons were there having and sipping their chai, helter skelter. You know, so one of the gentlemen on the extreme right in the corner, he was sitting with a group of 5 other people, 3 women, two guys. He got up and ran. He ran towards the inside of the cafe, like leaving the rest of his group completely. No thought beyond that point. What would you do? What would you do if you were in this scenario? Okay, Nick is here with me as we're about to jump into some sports news as well. Nick, you're sitting with a group of people.
1: Yes.
0: God forbid, yeah?
1: Okay.
0: Something like this occurs.
1: Yes, it is.
0: What's your first reaction?
1: My first reaction, if I'm actually seated next to the door.
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1: Definitely running away from that point would be the first thing.
0: Mm-hmm.
1: But if I'm away from the door, then just taking cover.
0: So if you're seated, let's say, with your future wife?
1: Definitely my wife. Protection comes first, because I wouldn't like anything, my masculinity to pump up, because I know that will take me to the grave and I don't want.
0: So you would protect her and go with her, or you would leave?
1: I'll protect her while camping at that site, because you never know.
0: Yes,
1: you might
0: yes.
1: leave, and that's another thing that might intrigue the mind of this goons.
0: Absolutely.
1: Yes, it is.
0: So if you were asking, like Ray just was, where the hell is my husband? It might be this guy I'm sitting opposite. So now you know chivalry is not dead. Neither is common love bonds, right? Like, geez, how can you just get up and run if you're sitting next to, let's say, your wife and something like this happens? My goodness, divorce. Like, just sign the divorce papers in the next minute. Anyhow, what's happening now? Well, in Gigiri, the police are, of course, like I said, investigating this incident. But here's the thing. This is not the first of its kind that has happened in recent weeks. We have been seeing this. We've been seeing people stealing bumpers.
1: Yes.
0: Off of entire cars in standstill traffic. I had somebody I know in Westlands. It was probably around 9:10 p.m. He was at a petrol station.
1: Yes.
0: You know, you get down from your car, you're going to the convenience store.
1: Yep.
0: Boda boda passed, swiped the new iPhone.
1: Yes.
0: Gone.
1: Amanda,
0: too. Like, there's no chasing the guy even.
1: Wow.
0: And also, there was another incident just a month earlier at Nazir Pan House in Westlands, where 5 men riding on 2 motorbikes stole 2 phones valued at 165,000 shillings. Ooh. And other valuables. Same group suspected to have robbed an iPhone 17 Pro along School Lane in Westlands. Both of these cases are still under investigation.
1: Yes.
0: Here's my question.
1: Yes.
0: DCI, they have all the cameras on the roads that they need to tap into.
1: Absolutely.
0: When they want to find something.
1: Yes, it is.
0: When they want to find something,
1: they can actually look in the comms and get to identify.
0: Yeah.
1: Yes.
0: Watapata. So in such a case, where we're seeing the incidences rise day on day.
1: Yes.
0: What is the holdup? There should be no holdup. Check those things, hunt people down.
1: Absolutely.
0: Because if we keep letting the trend go.
1: Yes.
0: You know, if we keep saying, oh, it's this happened.
1: Yes.
0: You move on. This happened. You move on.
1: Yes.
0: It will keep happening. It will keep getting worse. And mark my words, if these people are not brought to book in the most severe way that they can be pursued without that, they're going to feel like we can go scot-free.
1: Definitely.
0: And it's going to get worse.
1: And it becomes a norm. And we get affected as citizens problem. On ground.
0: Here's another thing is, until it does not happen, God forbid, to yourself, then you're not as concerned or somebody you immediately know or related to.
1: Yes, it is. We if say, you're not directly affected, you just
0: Yeah. Unless you're directly affected, you're not going to raise your voice as loudly as you could or pursue the conversation even on social media to push the point forward. You're not going to do it. But at this point, it's coming to your doorstep.
1: Yes, it is.
0: So you might as well do that before it enters your door.
1: You have to act as soon as possible.
0: No. We need to go harder on these things. We cannot be turning blind eyes and making jokes about it. Yes. It's not funny.
1: Actually, it isn't.
0: Not in the least.
1: Yes, it is.
0: But Nick, do you have our sports news?
1: Yes, I do. Okay. I'd really like to tell them what.
0: Absolutely. Let's get into that then.
2: Capital Sports Update, where sports is taken seriously.
1: Brazil's hopes of a record sixth World Cup title were shattered last night after a 2-1 defeat by Norway in the round of 16 tie in New York. Manchester City hitman Erling Haaland scored a brace in the 79th and 90th minute before the returning Neymar pulled one back from the Samba boys to a penalty in added time.
3: Shoulder up. Haaland! Oh, wonderful! He has nailed it for Norway! Their greatest day!
1: The brace puts Haaland at par with Argentina's Lionel Messi and France's Kylian Mbappe, both who have top scored at the tournament with 7 goals each. In local news, national under-17 girls football team head coach Mildred Cheche is confident her Chargers are closer to qualifying for the World Cup after thrashing South Africa in Pretoria on Saturday. Cheche says their away win is a huge step towards qualification, adding that the girls played well under pressure.
4: An away win is the first step towards going to the World Cup. The girls did extremely well, they prepared well, and they delivered away even with the pressure, so I'm very proud of them.
1: The junior starlets won 2-0 in the first leg of the World Cup qualifier at the Lucas Moripa Stadium in South African City. Elsewhere, world champion for the women's 800 meters, Lilian Odira says her greatest desire this year is to win a medal at the Commonwealth Games as well as the Diamond League Trophy. Odira is hopeful of an amazing season in which she also wants to set a new personal best.
5: I mean, it's so amazing. I'm so grateful. I mean, coming to the USA and doing the first pre classic at the first time and becoming the winner, wow, so amazing. And I'm so happy. I mean, this year I'm just focusing on getting a PB and doing the ultimate. I'll be going to the Commonwealth and hopefully to make it to the Diamond League final, yeah.
1: The 27-year-old clocked a season's best of 1 minute and 56.19 seconds to win the women's 800 meters at the Profanton Classic in Oregon on Saturday evening. And in Formula One, Charles Leclerc won the British Grand Prix in a race marred by chaos in the later stages last evening. Leclerc finished ahead of Mercedes' George Russell and fellow Ferrari driver Lewis Hamilton in a race which competitors were misled to believe that a safety car would be coming in the ultimate lap. The competition takes a 2-week break before resuming from the Belgian Grand Prix on the 17th to the 19th this month. And that's your Capital FM Sports Update. For more on this and other stories, log on to www.capitalfm.africa.
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2: Sophisticated, bold, slightly unpredictable. Okay, it's Capital in the Morning with Malika Kazia and Chico Lowy.

0: then rack up the calories on again. It's kind of brilliant if you think about it. And a lot of comments are saying, you know what? Yeah, this is the scheme we need. It's brilliant. I'm going to walk. I'm going to run. Runners are going to have a field day with this. And if you are a runner in the UK, oh, you're going to be showered in discounts. And that sounds like a really good plan to me.
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2: In the headlines, Kenya's forex reserves hit record high of $14 billion and EasyJet breaches agreement in principle of a potential takeover. Good morning, I'm Nicolas Opiu. Kenya's foreign exchange reserves rose by $874 million this week to reach a record high of about $14 billion, the Central Bank of Kenya said in its weekly financial markets update. The reserves increased from $13.173 billion to the previous week, driven by the receipt of $750 million in World Bank funding to support strong accountability and social protection, according to the central bank. The bank said the country's foreign exchange reserves now provide 6 months of import cover, up from 5.6 months a week earlier. The Kenya Revenue Authority has reintroduced a tax amnesty program that will waive 100% of penalties, interest, and fines on tax debts accrued up to December 31, 2025, as part of efforts to ease the burden on taxpayers and boost compliance. The six-month program introduced under the Finance Act 2026 runs from July 1 to December 31, 2026. Taxpayers who had already cleared their principal tax by the end of 2025 will automatically qualify for the waiver without submitting an application. Those with only late filing penalties will also benefit once they file all outstanding tax returns. Taxpayers with unpaid principal tax can secure the waiver by settling the amount in full during the amnesty period or by applying for a structured payment plan through the KRA iTax system.
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2: Meanwhile, EasyJet has reached an agreement in principle with a U.S. investment firm over a potential takeover offer worth around £5.2 billion. The low-cost Luton-based airline had previously rejected four takeover offers from Castle Lake, which owns a stake of about 2.14% in EasyJet through the funds it manages. It said those offers had been worth £6.50, £5.60, £6, and £6.25 a share, and has previously accused Castle Lake of trying to buy it on the cheap. Yesterday, EasyJet's board of directors and Castle Lake said they had reached an agreement in principle on a proposal put forward on 4 July worth £6.90 per share. For more on this and other stories, log on to www.capitalfm.africa. I'm Nicolas Opio.
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0: Okay, so checking out your roads for you right now. I am looking at Limuru Road. It's flowing fine. No Shida here. If you were around Globe Roundabout earlier on and you were thinking, is this ever going to get a bit lighter? No, still busy, especially coming down from Muranga Road. Seeing reports of an accident on Waiaki Way just before the Brookside Grove turning. So far, though, it's not caused any backlog. Things on Waiaki are moving well all the way till Museum. And if you are coming down from Muthaiga Square past Ojijo, trying to get to Museum. That is a pretty heavy patch right now. Very busy that entire route from Museum down through towards University Way. Roundabout, the flow does ease up a little bit though. Expressway looking good. And if you

0: you are, let's say, around Kenyatta Avenue, of course, a road closure means that a section of that past Sarova is not exactly something you can use. Alternative routes are better. Valley Road is looking fine. And Ngong Road at the intersection with Hospital Road is a bit busy as well. Those are your hotspots to avoid in terms of traffic. If you're already there, well, what are you waiting for? Send in your 80s request on 0701-984-984. Got some Whitney Houston coming up, thinking about you. And a couple of minutes back, I told you the NHS has been thinking about their people, saying that if you walk 30 minutes a day and keep up that streak, then you get rewards. That's the plan. They're going to launch it next year. And MC tells me, that scheme sounds pretty good. Yeah, definitely, right? I think that would be my incentive. Walk 30 minutes and then drown myself in discounted cheese. He says, let me tell you, I'd set an unrecorded record. Do not joke with adrenaline. True. And Kenya is a walking nation. We see a lot of pedestrians walking to work every day. I think such a scheme would definitely work right here. So who's petitioning the government to pay us for walking our steps every day for 30 minutes at the least? Who is doing that? I'll sign it, but I need you to actually do the due diligence and write out the entire proposal, okay?
1: Capital Traffic and Travel.
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0: Baby, Give It Up, KC and the Sunshine Band coming through for you right here. It's 40 minutes past 9. You're listening to Capital FM 984, your best mix of music. I'm Malika, and I know that you are, as much as you don't want to admit it, deep down, you're a Swiftie, right? A very famous Swiftie we have in the office, of course, is Laban Wanambisi. But if you were also nursing a bit of a heartache after figuring out that Taylor and Travis are married, it is official. Things are done and dusted. How about I tell you even more of the details? So the couple, Taylor Swift, Travis Kelce, tied the knot at Madison Square Garden in NYC this past weekend. You know how we found out? There was a giant purple sign outside the arena that simply read, Justy Auntie Married. Cute. Adam Sandler apparently officiated the ceremony. The bride and groom wore Dior. Something blue. Whoa, the Empire State Building was illuminated in a light blue sparkle to honor the nuptials. Talk about fancy. And by the way, in terms of groomsmen, yeah, they both had a man of honor. Each of them chose their brother, their respective brothers, to be their man of honor. The decor, the vows, there was a lot happening. And get this, in the days leading up to the celebration, the couple donated $26 million. Yes, to lots of food banks, charities across the United States. And the event, of course, had a strict no phone policy. They shall give us the pictures when they are well and ready. Over the weekend, I also attended a wedding, not Taylor's. But here also, there was a strict no phone policy. Literally, as soon as you go in, they check you, and then they give you this phone locking pouch situation where it's locked. So your phone's inside, you can see it. There's a plastic cover on the front so you can see your phone screen. You can really try to scroll. With difficulty, you might be able to do so, but you can see when you receive a phone call. However, obviously you can't take photos, and the lock can only be opened by the security once you exit the venue and you're not going back in. Wow, I am just amazed at the lengths that people will go to these days to maintain their privacy, and they have the right to do so. Why? Because these days, as soon as a proposal happens, oh, it's on social media, even before the bride has said yes, it's there. The bride-to-be, hopefully she says yes when you do get down on your knee. And it's just that special moment becomes a kind of gallery that everybody can view and judge. Everybody across the world can see those pictures. So wanting to be super discreet about it, just celebrate it with the people there and not feel like you're going to have weird photos of you making weird expressions on your wedding day out and about on the internet for anybody to see and judge, it makes total sense to me. In the case of Taylor Swift, though, people have a conspiracy theory that what is with all the secrecy and why Madison Square Garden? Like, surely she could have done it anywhere in the world, obviously, spent as much money as the mind can conceive and done it up really big in any destination. The conspiracy is this: they actually may have gotten married even before this. This wasn't the actual wedding, and people are speculating that this was kind of a detour, a diversion. It was just a way to get people to celebrate with them. Yes, but they must have had a bonkers private ceremony way before this in a grand location far greater than the garden. Okay, sure. I don't know how much time it took for you to come with that conspiracy theory, but you might want to use your time a bit better. Like, Taylor, Travis, congratulations, but I don't care that much to start having conspiracy theories about this.
1: Then nitapata tablet yangu
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0: Okay, still a bit busy near Muthanga Square as you come on down from Thika Super Highway. If you are near Globe Roundabout, it's going to take you a bit of time to get past all the madness through Muranga Road. Kipande Road similarly also in the red, and Waiaki Way still flowing very well. James Gishu up towards Waiaki also looking good. That's what's going on with your roads right now, but what are you going to be doing throughout the night when it comes to this entire week? Let me tell you.
4: Capital Traffic and Travel. Capital Night Out.
0: Okay, so what you gotta do is mark this down in your calendar. Day after tomorrow is Wednesday. Every Wednesday, you join DJ UV at Uptown Lavington for a sophisticated Afro House affair. You've got those deep African rhythms, curated sounds, effortless luxury. It's brilliant. So you have to make sure you check out DJ UV every Wednesday as well as DJ Slick. Yep, we've got two powerhouses for you. Midweek is all the vibe, right? So DJ Slick is, of course, at Five Senses Restaurant, Galana Plaza. Ladies, this is your time, your chance. Step into your power till late, all the way from 5 p.m. And on Thursday, join DJ Schwaz every Thursday at Capital Noir on Kiambu Road. If you say it any other way, N-O-I-R, it's all right. Thirsty Thursday happens every Thursday with DJ Schwaz. Okay, you kick off your weekend on a high note, and that's exactly where you gotta do it, Cap. Capit Club Noir. I know it's a French word, right? N-O-I-R. So I assume my pronunciation is correct. But if you have a different one, tell me on 0701-984-984.
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0: 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We play all your requests in this very final hour of Capital in the Morning, of course, and the 80s. Oh, what an era, what a time, what music. Asante sana for all your fantastic requests. This one by Chaka Khan brings us to the very tail end of our show this Monday, 6th of July. So yes, I'm hoping your July and the rest of your 2026 is going to be just as fabulous as that song is making me feel. Nick, are you the kind of person who plans out every month?
1: Yes, I do.
0: But so you do like
1: week. Yes, it is.
0: A weekly review and then goals for the next week?
1: Yes, I do.
0: Oh my goodness.
1: Absolutely, I do.
0: And you stick to it?
1: Yes, it is. Week to do activities. So that's how I list as the target and I do it. And I stick to it, but not, let's say 70% last week.
0: Amazing. 70% is brilliant. I mean, I can't even stick to my like shopping list at 70%. I always veer off. Like, just start looking through different aisles, picking up random stuff. I am so scatterbrained at times. It really is. But yeah, I'm gonna take a leaf from your book.
1: Yes.
0: And I think I'm going to sit down and truly, truly plan the second half of 2026 and stick to it.
1: And see how it goes.
0: Yeah, so you're going to be my accountability partner, okay? You got to ask me, like, Malika, are you on track?
1: Yes, it is. Like last week, how do you score yourself?
0: I used to do this, where I used to do it monthly and set targets for myself. And then I started realizing it became very rigid, you know?
1: Yes, it is.
0: And it was like stressing me out. So I abandoned the practice altogether, but I'm about to adopt it once more. So
1: you just revive it, see how it goes.
0: Yeah. And here's the thing, you know, interestingly enough, when we look at our milestones, we're thinking, oh yeah, month on month, we're going to do ABC, but there's a messy middle that we don't plan for all the time. Yeah. And if there's one partner that you need in that time, especially, it's Stanbic Bank. Yes, you're running a biashara, you know, it takes serious grit. You survive those peaks and valleys, man. So celebrate the big wins. Your business is that masterpiece in the making. Let it cook. Stanbic Bank has the exact financial tools, knowledge, expertise you need to scale up and take over. 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Keep growing as I plan to do through my half yearly plan, as I'm going to set up and do it. You know, the worst thing is,
1: Yes.
0: Nick, when

0: When I want to do this, I'm going to go buy all these art supplies.
1: Okay.
0: I'm going to make beautiful, fancy charts with my goals for the rest of 26, make it all colorful, and then I'll just leave it on the desk and forget about what I wrote.
1: But make sure you actually finalize everything that you've scripted. You've asked me to actually be on the check.
0: Yeah, you see, I love that you've already begun. Okay, aside from keeping me in check, Nick is bringing you the news right now. I'm Malika, wishing you a fabulous day. Keep it capital. Of course, it is your best mix of music. For me, it's bye-bye.

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1: Linda Monanchi returns to Mount Kenya ahead of Olkalou by-election. Government to desilt Kenyatta Dam to boost irrigation in Nakuru. And Russian strikes killed 9 in Kyiv before NATO-Turkey summit. Good morning, I'm Nicolas Opio.
0: Capital Newsbeat.
1: The Linda Monanchi movement is set to return to the Mount Kenya region with another round of political rallies, this time targeting Nyandarua County. Murang'a Governor Irungu Kang'ata announced that the movement will launch the tour with a church service at Kanjui Church before addressing residents in Ngorika, Olkalou Town and Nyahururu. The visit comes barely a month after the outfit staged a high-profile rally in Thika as part of efforts to expand its influence across the region. The government has announced plans to desilt Kenyatta Dam in Kuresoi, Nakuru County, as part of wider efforts to enhance irrigation and support alternative economic activities for communities living around the Mau Forest Complex. Irrigation Principal Secretary Efantus Kimotho said the project is part of the government's broader strategy to restore and conserve the country's largest water tower while improving livelihoods for residents in surrounding areas. Speaking during the second edition of the Mau Conservation Marathon held at Baringo School in Gachare, Kuresoi, North Sub County, Kimotho said the desilting project will expand irrigation opportunities and reduce over-reliance on forest resources. Kimotho added that the initiative will also strengthen food security as the government intensifies restoration efforts within the Mau Forest Complex. In international news, rescuers in Kyiv are racing to find people trapped under the rubble of partly demolished apartment blocks after at least 9 were killed in Russia's second round of strikes on the Ukrainian capital in a week. Kyiv's top military administrator Timur Kachenko said 46 people were injured, with at least 5 children injured. The strikes come on the eve of the NATO summit in Turkey, where Ukrainian President Vladimir Zelensky is expected to hold talks with U.S. President Donald Trump. Zelensky said on Sunday, hours ahead of the strikes, that intelligence indicated that Kyiv would come under a second wave of Russian attacks in a week. For more on this and other stories, log on to www.capitalfm.africa. That's Capital Newsbit. I'm Nicolas Opio. You're up to date at 5 minutes past 10.
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2 with Mysterious Ways right here on The Fuse 984. Good morning. How are you? Where are you? Do let me know on 0701-984-984 and The Fuse at 984. Weird and wacky stories coming your way in just a bit, because what a weekend it has been. And don't forget, we're always beating the Monday blues right here on The Fuse. So do let me know what you want to listen to. I'll make it happen just for you. 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

0: Baltimore, good morning. We are beating the Monday Blues on 0701-984-984 and the Fuse at 984. Let's do a quick catch up of what you might have missed over the weekend. Tanzania bans US dollar in local trade and transaction to strengthen their currency. Namibia now requires visas from countries that require a visa from Namibia. But my favorite story of the weekend has to be Burkina Faso bans NGOs from photographing Africans in vulnerable situations for dignity and respect. You will be having a fine of up to $50,000 if you're seen taking a photo of an African child in Burkina Faso without their consent. Supporters say the policy promotes human dignity and ethical humanitarianism and works with critics against arguing it's raising questionable practices in Burkina Faso. You can let me know what you think on the Fuse 984. I think this is absolutely fantastic. Let's get back into the music.
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Dido with Creep came out in 1993 right here on The Fuse at 984. And speaking of creeps, well, Burkina Faso says no more as they ban NGOs from photographing African children in vulnerable situations without dignity. I think this is absolutely fantastic, and so do you. Gammy, you say this guy, may he live and lead for a long time. Ken, you say the African leader that we needed. You also say this needs to be banned all across Africa. We do have Anita who says, as it should be. You can also let me know what you think on the Fuse 984. Getting into the birthday hour. If it is your birthday, do let me know so I can make it super special. We're beating the Monday blues. So if you do have a request as well, do send them my way on the Fuse 984.

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1: Ruto signs law granting female MPs equal pension benefits. IBC defers judgment in Wanjiku Muhia electoral court case. And Australia finds likely source of mysterious space bonds discovery. Good morning, I'm Nicolas Opio.
0: Capital Newsbeat.
1: President William Ruto has assented to the Parliamentary Pensions Act, which provides female members of parliament with the same pension, gratuity and dependent coverage as their male counterparts. The law also extends pension rights to widowers and children of deceased female MPs. Under the Act, the widower of a deceased female MP is legally entitled to receive a spousal pension. If it further provides pension benefits for the biological or legally dependent children of a deceased member who are under the age of 16 or who are all in full-time education.
2: Your Excellency, the 1983 Act also did not recognize widowers in case of death of a member of parliament, even though the practice does recognize widowers. So this bill now brings that into currency, that widowers will now benefit from the pension estate of a deceased female member of parliament.
1: A lobby group is calling on parliament to adopt a risk-based approach to regulating nicotine products as debate on the Tobacco Control Amendment Bill continues. Campaign for Safer Alternatives Chairman Joseph Magero says Kenya should learn from the U.S. Food and Drug Administration's recent decision authorizing reduced risk claims for certain nicotine pouches after years of scientific assessment. He argues that while cigarette smoke is responsible for most smoking-related diseases, smoke-free nicotine products eliminate the burning process and therefore present a different risk profile. Magero says the distinction should be reflected in Kenya's legislation. The Independent Electoral and Boundaries Commission has postponed its judgment in the case involving Kipipiri MP Wanjiku Muhia over alleged violations of the Electoral Code of Conduct. In a statement, the Commission said the ruling by its Electoral Code of Conduct Enforcement Committee has been deferred with a new date to be communicated in due course. The case stems from allegations that Muhia made inflammatory remarks during a campaign rally in Olkalu constituency. Meanwhile, Kenya Airways has confirmed that one of its flights traveling from Nairobi to New York was forced to return to Nairobi after experiencing a technical malfunction while airborne over Chad. In a customer update issued by the airline, Kenya Airways said flight KQ002D encountered a spoiler malfunction on Saturday evening, prompting a crew to initiate precautionary safety procedures before deciding to turn the aircraft back to Nairobi for further technical assessment. According to the airline, the incident occurred at around 7:50 p.m. on Sunday during the flight from Nairobi to New York. Kenya Airways stated that the crew followed all required safety protocols before making the decision to return the aircraft to Nairobi. In international news, the Australian Space Agency says it has identified the likely source of mysterious large balls that had washed up on a beach in northern Queensland this weekend. The six solid objects discovered on Forest Beach to the north of Townsville were thought to be space debris. The ASA said on Monday that they appear to be pressure vessels from a space launch vehicle. The agency added that it was working with international authorities to formally confirm the launch vehicle. Queensland's fire department said on Sunday that a 50-meter exclusion zone remained in place, urging anyone who found a suspicious object in the area not to touch them. For more on this and other stories, log on to www.capitalfm.africa. That's Capital Newsbeat. I'm Nicolas Opio. You're up to date at 7 minutes past 11.
0: Capital Newsbeat. 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Catch the spark. And Mora lights up your world with a

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music, Murphy's Floor right here on The Fuse at 984. Keep letting me know what you want to listen to. I'll make it happen just for you on 0701-984-984. If it is your birthday today, you share it with my two favorite twins of all time, Tia and Tamira Mowry, turning 48 years old. Definitely had to be cancers. Identical twins, of course, they made their debut on Sisters Sister in 1994 to 1999. Then they, of course, ended up being on The Game. That's where Tia was. And Instant Moms and Family Reunion. When the twins were just 12 years old, they moved from Fort Hood, Texas to California to pursue a career in entertainment. When it comes to birthdays, today definitely makes sense. I do judge you by your celebrity birthdays because Kevin Hart turns 47 years old. Need I say more? You know him from Ride Along 2 with Ice Cube. Real Husbands of Hollywood as well. He's seriously funny and laughs out loud. He's been on so many shows and premiered, of course, in BET in 2013 as well. So happy birthday to the funny man himself. Now, I don't know if you can call this guy funny, but he definitely knows how to troll some people. 50 Cent turns, 50 years old. Happy birthday, 50, for being 50. His hits like In the Club became a sensational hit in 2003. His Get Rich or Die Trying album also went platinum 6 times as well. He was part of the group G-Unit before going solo. Now, before he was famous, after his mother died, he moved in with his grandparents and his eight aunts and uncles. He competed in the Junior Olympics as a boxer as well. People don't know that. Another great boxer, Sylvester Stallone, turning 80 years old. Happy birthday to Rocky Balboa. That's from the 1976 film Rocky. He inspired his role in 6 sequels and of course featured from 1979 to 2015. He also played John Rambo in the Rambo film franchise and played the leading role as well in Spy Kids 3D Game Over. Happy birthday to these cool kids and a happy birthday to you.

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0: Smashmouth. I'm a believer right here on The Fuse at 984. Good morning. How are you? Where are you? Do let me know on 0701 984 984. And The Fuse at 984. We are still beating the Monday blues, so keep it rock, pop, house and EDM. And if it is your birthday, you can send me a voice note, a video. You can stop by the Two Rivers Mall and say hi. You never know what might happen because you share it with some pretty interesting people. George W. Bush turning 80 years old. You know him as the 43rd president of the United States, who narrowly defeated Al Gore in 2000 election despite losing the popularity vote, then won re-election against John Kerry in 2004. The tragic September 11 terrorist attack occurred during his 8th month in office. Say what you will about that. Before he was famous, he's always been famous, but when he was younger, he was a baseball player and had a cheerleader at the boarding school. He was also studied in Yale University before later obtaining an MBA from Harvard. He served as the governor of Texas from 1995 to 2000. Another interesting and controversial birthday is John Paul Jones, passed away at the age of 45 in 1792. He's a Scottish-born sailor who fought in key naval battles during the American Revolution. He began his sailing career at only the age of 13. Like I did say, if it is your birthday today, you share it with some pretty dope people. Some of my favorites coming up in just a bit.
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2: Country's profile. Magero says the distinction should be reflected in Kenya's legislation. President William Ruto has assented to the Parliamentary Pensions Act, which provides female members of parliament with the same pension, gratuity, and dependent coverage as their male counterparts. The law also extends pension rights to widowers and children of deceased female MPs. Under the Act, the widower of a deceased female MP is legally entitled to receive a spousal pension. It further provides pension benefits for the biological or legally dependent children of a deceased member who are under the age of 16 or who are all in full-time education.
3: Your Excellency, the 1983 Act also did not recognize widowers in case of death of a member of parliament, even though the practice does recognize widowers. So this bill now brings that into currency, that widowers will now benefit from the pension estate of a deceased female member of parliament.
2: In international news, overseas voters moving to the UK will be prevented from giving more than €100,000 in political donations for a year after their arrival under new proposals. Ministers announced they planned a restriction alongside tougher checks on company donations, which they believe will help stop foreign money from influencing UK elections. The government previously announced a €100,000 annual cap on donations from British citizens living overseas backdated to 25th March. The government's aim is to ensure only legitimate UK-linked businesses will be able to donate. For more news and other stories, log on to www.capitalfm.africa. That's Capital Newsbit. I'm Nicolas Opio. 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

0: Business News with Stanbic Bank.
1: In the headlines, Kindiki says government asset sales will not fund recurrent expenditure, and backlash after China bubble tea firm ordered to pay Louis Vuitton $1.5 billion. Good afternoon, I'm Nicolas Opiu. Deputy President Kithure Kindiki has assured Kenyans that proceeds from the sale of government assets will not be used to finance recurrent expenditure, saying the funds will instead be invested in infrastructure projects through the National Infrastructure Fund. Speaking after the government completed the sale of its 15% stake in Safaricom to South Africa's Vodacom for more than 200 billion shillings, Kindiki said the money will be ring-fenced for development projects. Kindiki contrasted the current asset disposal program with previous government share sales, arguing that earlier transactions lacked accountability because the proceeds were used to finance recurrent spending. The government last week completed the sale of its 15% stake to Safaricom after the Court of Appeal lifted orders that had temporarily halted the transaction.
2: We are not using it to pay salaries. We are not using it to buy vehicles for government officials. We are not funding recurrent expenditure. We are taking it direct to the National Infrastructure Fund, which is governed by an independent board. And their work is to use that money to build roads, to build dams, to build railways, to build airports. We cannot, again, use the proceeds of government stake in government-owned entities for recurrent expenditure.
1: In other news, a new report has accused the International Monetary Fund of continuing to prioritize debt repayment and fiscal austerity over investment in public services, despite its stated commitment to inclusive growth and social spending. The report, Still Cooking with a Failed Recipe, published by ActionAid, Education International and the Tax and Education Alliance, argues that the IMF's country-level policy advisors continues to focus on fiscal consolidation, even as it publicly promotes spending on health, education, and social protection. The study reviewed 29 IMF policy documents covering 11 countries, including Kenya, between February 2022 and February 2025. Kenya features prominently in the report, with the researchers arguing that IMF-backed fiscal reforms have constrained the government's ability to expand spending on essential public services, as debt servicing continues to consume a significant share of national revenue. Popular Chinese tea chain Molly Tea has been ordered to pay $1.5 million in damages after court ruled that its logo infringed a Louis Vuitton trademark, fueling an online debate over intellectual property protection. Chinese media reported last week that a court in the eastern Jiangsu province ruled that the Shenzhen-based tea company had copied Louis Vuitton's iconic four-petal flower design. The decision has divided the public online in China, with a hashtag linked to the case drawing more than 400 million views and tens of thousands of comments. For more on this and other stories, log on to www.capitalfm.africa. More business news at 2:15. I'm Nicolas Opiu.
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0: Time certainly does fly by while you are having fun right here on the Fuse 984. Good afternoon. How are you? Where are you? Do let me know on 0701-984-984 on the Fuse 984. Don't forget, we are beating the Monday Blues as well. So if you'd like to do a dedication or shout out, make sure you do let me know your name on our WhatsApp line. And of course, you can always tag me on our socials, the Fuse 984, or it's Anne Morris. So I can see you a whole lot faster. Other than that, let's get the news and then back to the Fuse.
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2: Widows of female MPs to receive spousal pension under new law. EFCC to pursue prosecution in the Ruaraka public land case. And Kenya Airways flight to New York turned back after technical fault.
1: More in Capital Newsbeat. Capital Sports Update, where sports is taken seriously.
2: A very good afternoon to you. England survived a scare to beat Mexico 3-2 in their World Cup round of 16 fixtures in Mexico City this morning. A Jude Bellingham double and Harry Kane's penalty secured victory for the Three Lions as Julian Quinones and Raul Jimenez called the goals for the co-hosts.
3: Against Raul Rangel. It's England's King Kane who strikes again for the Three Lions.
2: England will now face Norway in the quarterfinals on Saturday. Back to the local circuit, national under-17 girls football team midfielder Linda Wee has credited Saturday's 2-0 win over South Africa in their World Cup qualifier in Pretoria to a fighting spirit in the squad. Wee says all the players are fighting for the badge and want to make their parents proud, hence their success.
4: Tulikuwa na teamwork, like sisi wote tuliamua tunafaitia team, we are fighting for the country, we are fighting for the badge, for all our parents.
2: The two teams clash in the second leg of the qualifier in Nairobi on Sunday. Elsewhere, Kenya's top pro golfer Njoroge Kibugu won the fourth leg of the PGK Equity Tour on the Nyali Golf and Country Club in Mombasa yesterday evening. The Modaiga Golf Club player carded an overall score of 15 under par 269 to finish ahead of Greg Snow and Daniel Nduva, who took second and third place respectively. The victory has lifted Njoroge to seventh place on the PGK Equator Tour order of merit with 1,290 points. And in tennis, Japan's Naomi Osaka upset world number one Aryna Sabalenka to qualify for the quarterfinals of the Wimbledon Open for the first time in her career. Osaka won 6-2, 7-6, causing a frustrated Sabalenka to make a hasty exit out of the court as the Japanese smiled in disbelief at the victory. Osaka is starting to return to top form after struggling for a while upon completing her maternity leave in 2023. And that's your Capital FM Sports Update. For more on this and other stories, log on to www.capitalfm.africa. 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I'm Nicolas Opio.
1: Capital Sports Update. Up-to-the-minute sports, where sports is taken seriously.

You certainly can't go wrong with a little Toto in the afternoon. Africa is who you're listening to. Coming up next, we do have Roxette with Crash, Boom, Bang, and a whole lot more of your requests. So keep them coming in on 0701-984-984 on the Fuse 984. We're still catching up on what happened on the weekend. Some weird and wacky stories happening in just a bit. Don't forget, if you are going to send in a request, keep it rock, pop, house, or EDM. For now, though, let's get back into the music. The Police and Roxette coming up next.

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0: Mia caused a power blackout. 2 days of rioting in a prison in western Sri Lanka have left at least 25 people dead and more than 100 injured. The violence is reported to have started after a clash over an inmate informing on a drug trafficking operation. Huge crowds have lined the streets of Tehran for the funeral procession of Iran's supreme leader Ali Khamenei, who was killed in US-Israeli airstrikes in February. After lying in state in the capital's Grand Musallah Mosque, the Ayatollah's coffin is now being transported along a 10-kilometer-long route through the city. Thousands of police have surrounded the Senate building in Manila for the impeachment trial of the Philippine Vice President, Sara Duterte. Protesters are gathered outside, demanding her conviction. Several countries in the Asia-Pacific region have expressed concern after China launched a long-range missile from a nuclear submarine. The Australian Foreign Ministry said the test launch risked destabilising the South Pacific. The Democratic Republic of Congo says more than 500 people have now died from Ebola. The health ministry says there are now more than 1,500 confirmed cases. And firefighters are tackling wildfires in several European countries which have been sweltering in high temperatures. Spectators have been banned from the Tour de France because of fire-related risks. In the Greek city of Thessaloniki, residents are being urged to remain indoors because of toxic smoke. BBC News.
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0: Tovlo with Sir Berbier right here on The Fuse at 984. We love us some Tovlo. Coming up in just a bit, we have Calvin Harris, Bebe Rexha, David Guetta, and a whole lot more of rock, pop, house, and EDM. If you do have a request, do send it my way. You can also tag me. It's Anwar, so I can see you a whole lot faster. You can do that on our socials, our X, our Facebook page. You can also message me on 07019849 84. Other than that, let's get back into the music. Don't forget to keep it rock, pop, house, and a little bit of EDM.
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0: So we'll have you definitely move like that this Monday morning. We are beating the Monday Blues by fire, by force. And the music has been interesting, a little bit all over the place, but this is why you have full control of the music. Blink-182 will be coming up in just a bit. Some ABBA, last year's Tragedy, because we are keeping it rock, pop, house, and EDM. If you have a dedication, you can always send a voice note, a video. You can even stop by the Two Rivers Mall and say hi. You really never know what might happen. What I do know is you can also tag me, it's Anne Morris. I can see you a whole lot faster. Other than that, let's get back into your request hour.
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2: Hello, I'm Nishat Lada at the BBC Sports Centre with the latest World Cup news. FIFA has suspended a red card given to USA striker Folarin Balogun in their World Cup match against Bosnia-Herzegovina. It means he can now play against Belgium on Tuesday. In a post on social media, President Trump thanked FIFA for, in his words, reversing a great injustice. Our reporter John Bennett, who's in the US, says it's big news there because people feel Balogun was unlucky to be sent off.
3: It was harsh, to be honest. The US Secretary of State, Marco Rubio, was among those who demanded the decision be reviewed. So a red card should have meant a one-game ban, but now FIFA say it's suspended. And it's reminding a lot of people of a situation involving Cristiano Ronaldo recently. He was sent off in a World Cup qualifier, would have missed the opening two games of this World Cup, but again, FIFA suspended a two-game ban for a year. So there is a precedent for this.
2: Well, Belgium's Football Association has issued a statement saying it's astonished at FIFA's decision and that it is investigating all potential options. Balogun is a key player for USA. He's scored 3 goals so far at this World Cup. As for Cristiano Ronaldo, well, he's getting ready for Portugal's last 16 tie against Spain in Dallas. The 41-year-old told reporters he'll leave football with no regrets, but he stopped short of admitting the current World Cup would be his last. And Carlos Queiroz has stepped down as Ghana coach after 3 months in charge. It follows the Black Stars World Cup loss to Colombia in the round of 32. The 73-year-old was managing at his 5th consecutive World Cup. And for more World Cup news from the BBC, go to bbc.com/football.
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1: Yeah, hey, what's up? I want to hear a song.
0: But you can't remember the title.
1: But I know how it goes.
0: Sing it for us.
1: It goes, "This love has taken its toll."
0: We'll figure it out.

0: pop, house, and EDM that you like. Don't forget, if you do have a dedication, as always, you can let me know what you want to listen to and I'll make it happen just for you. 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But if you do want to do a dedication or a shout out on WhatsApp, please do let me know your name, or at least write Diffuse984 so I can see you a whole lot faster. 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

0: The Jams from DJ Pikachu here on the Jam 98.4 Capital FM. My name is Martin Karaoke and welcome to the show. It's Radical Mondays. It's with June Gashui as well. 16 minutes past 3 p.m. How was your weekend? Did you enjoy everything that happened? England beating Mexico. Hurricane with his sixth. What a game. Brazil going home. Morocco in a quarterfinal. France after fighting Paraguay and Mbappe telling the goalkeeper, "You don't know me." What a weekend. The All Blacks. Wow. And France. Oh, wow. That was a fantastic game. England, South Africa. Yep. Also pretty good. Vorto beat Argentina. Who knew? Scotland, that is. Beat Argentina in rugby, by the way. What a day. Zimbabwe lost, but they're still preparing for the World Cup. What a weekend. A sporty weekend it was. What else happened? Summer tides was full. Ama Piano Land was full. Locomoto was full. Smoky Barbecue was full. As in, guys, what? This was a nice weekend. See, then we see you this weekend as well. But talk to us. At the Jam 94, the hashtag is DriveOut. You can WhatsApp us on 0701-984-984. Tell us how your weekend was and how your Monday is going as well. Tuambie bana, 6th of July, Kesho ni Saba Saba.
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0: Did you know the Independent Electoral and Boundaries Commission is still registering eligible Kenyans as voters? You can register as a voter at any IEBC constituency office, countrywide Huduma centers, or the IEBC Customer Experience Center. At the anniversary towers in Nairobi, the commission is also offering enhanced continuous voter registration in areas that recently held by elections. These are Mbeere North constituency, Emurwar Dukir constituency, Malava, Endo, and Poro County Assembly wards. And all you need is your original national ID or a valid Kenyan passport. Usibaki nyuma, jiandikishe leo, kura yako ndio future yetu sote. We're going to find out what's going on this weekend in terms of the bashing. But guys, how was your weekend? How did the weekend go? Mlikuwa sawa? Did you guys enjoy yourselves? Have a fantastic weekend like I did. Just a fantastic winning weekend for me, by the way. Brazil going home. Brilliant. Loved it. So talk to us at the Jam 94. The hashtag is driveout. Can WhatsApp us on 0701-984-984. MC Tonje from Moroni. Cheers, man, for tuning in. Na wale wengine wote wanasikiza. How's your Monday going? How's your weekend? Talk to us at the Jam 94. The hashtag is driveout. You can WhatsApp us on 0701-984-984. Capital Night Out. Let's find out what's going on. This Saturday, July the 11th, join DJ Adrian in Naivasha at the NHC Pi Resort as they celebrate their 15th year anniversary. And also every Wednesday, Uptown Lovington is where you can be for a sophisticated Afro House affair featuring deep African rhythms, curated sounds, and an atmosphere of effortless luxury. And of course, every Wednesday, DJ Pikachu at 213. Catch you there, or B Square. Then you've worked hard all week. Now it's time to step into your power, ladies. Listen every Wednesday, step in your element at Five Senses Restaurant, Galana Plaza, with DJ Sleek from 5 p.m. till late. Then you can join DJ Schwaz each and every Thursday at Capital Noir on Kiambu Road for Thirsty Thursday. Come, let's kickstart the weekend. That's what's happening here this week, this weekend. Of course, Smoky Barbecue this Friday. If it's your birthday, if you're a July born, this is a place to be. If you just want to meet your friends after work, or you just want to work from somewhere, Smoky Barbecue, Kanjata Road off Mudangari Road. That's what's happening this week on your night out. See you guys out there.
1: Wherever you go, whatever you do, have a great Capital Night Out.

individuals under the age of 18, they do have policies on adult nudity and sexual activity. Meta also said user content on women's health, such as periods and menopause, on its own wouldn't violate any adult content policies. There are no restrictions in their content policies regarding the discussion of these topics or discussion of menstrual health in general.

0: This is Tech Life on the BBC World Service with me, Shona McCallum. So what did you make of our item on shadow banning? Have you experienced it yourself? We'd really like to hear from you. Our contact details are coming up in just a moment. But first, a quick hello to Chwar Farchani, who's been in touch on WhatsApp to say he's listening to Tech Life in South Sudan. Well, it's great to have you with us. If you want to comment on this week's show or tell us about any tech that's on your mind, you can email us. techlife@bbc.co.uk is our email address, or you can WhatsApp us a text message or a voice note. Our number is +44 330 1230 320. Please remember to include your name and the country where you live. Still to come, the Gaming League with global ambitions. One for the gamers in our audience next. You might still buy your favourite titles on a disc from a local shop, but plenty of players now go fully digital, downloading games straight onto their consoles or PCs. Now, an announcement about Grand Theft Auto 6 due out this November is causing a bit of a stir. The hugely anticipated next instalment in the GTA series will be download only. Its developer, Rockstar Games, says that even customers who buy a so-called physical edition will just get a box with a download code inside. So what's behind this move, and does it mean the disc is finally on its way out? Tech Life's Laura Cress has been digging into this, and she's with me in the studio now. Laura, this isn't the first time we've seen a physical release like this, but why is this decision around Grand Theft Auto 6 such a big deal?
1: Yes, you're right. We have seen some companies decide to just put out codes in a box or something that isn't exactly a disc. It's still quite unusual that we would see a physical edition at launch not have a disc at all. And as you say, Grand Theft Auto, it's such a huge game and franchise altogether. The last game, GTA 5, that sold nearly 230 million copies. And the launch of GTA 6, it's expected to be a huge, huge event. So anything really this series does, it makes waves across the industry and it can affect what other studios do as well. And I think that's really the reason it's been talked about. Will this make it more likely after this launch that smaller companies will follow suit?
0: And has gaming been moving away from hard copies of games on discs for a while now?
1: Yes, so digital downloads for games, they've been available alongside discs for, I would say, maybe over a decade now. There's a PC platform called Steam. There's also Xbox and PlayStation. They have their own online stores. We've also seen consoles like PlayStation 5 have digital-only versions, so no disc drive at all, so you can't use a disc in that console at all. And physical media in general, it's been in a bit of a decline. Last year, sales for physical games, they fell to an all-time low.
0: So are there benefits to having a game on a disc instead of a download?
1: From a user point of view, obviously, if you have that physical disc, once you finish the game, you can lend it to a friend, you can resell it. You can also potentially, if you go to one of these retailers, get it for a cheaper price if it's used. And I think other people are pointing as well to the fact that if you're only buying a code rather than a physical copy, then publishers have more control because you are essentially buying a license rather than owning the copy yourself. So if we look at, for example, GTA, it's well known for its soundtracks of licensed music. But as time goes on after launch, some of those songs featured in the game on day one, they might be removed, you know, in 10, 20 years' time because of licensing agreements. Now, if you own the game on the disc, there's no way for publishers, music publishers, to remove that content if you install that game on offline and just put the disc content on your gaming console. So effectively, people are concerned not just about owning the disc, but also what it means for the content on the game as well.
0: So the reaction then from people about GTA 6 being download only is mixed, it's fair to say.
1: That's right. So some people saying, well, I'm used to downloading games.

0: So I don't buy discs anyway, so it's not bothering me. Others people talking about that ownership and what it means to own a game. And also a lot of people reminiscing about the previous games where there was that extra content, that physical content that you could own and what it will look like at launch.
1: And what have Rockstar, the game developer, said about this? Any reasons?
0: So they have given no reason. They have not commented. They've simply said that this is what's happening. Of course, we've seen a lot of analysis as this is such a big series. Everybody's talking about it. So some people have suggested it could be to stop any leaks because they have been prone to leaks previously. And it's such an anticipated game. People will be trying to get as much information as they can on it. If there is a disc, and it will be released prior to the actual launch, so you can go and pick up a disc before the actual game becomes available so that you can preload that content because it's going to be so huge, people are imagining. There is a worry that potentially, you know, people could rip the data from the disc. So there's a concern about leaks and that's, although Rockstar haven't said that that's the reason they've given. Another potential reason, the game's already been delayed twice. So other people have suggested maybe the development will be so close to the wire that if you pick up a disc, it might be out of date in comparison to if you download it.
1: Laura, thank you. That's Laura Cress. And Laura's written more about this story. You can find it in the technology section of the BBC News website. If you're a gamer with an opinion on discs and perhaps the end of them, we'd like to hear from you. Our contact details will be repeated at the end of the show. Well, we're sticking with gaming now because we're about to talk about this.
2: I feel like I'm gonna win.
3: This is the Global Gaming League. A multi-title league where celebrity team owners and their teams compete in both modern and classic video games. All for the GGL Champions title and grand prize.
1: Well, that was a clip from a promotional video for the Global Gaming League. And yes, it's exactly what it sounds like. And as the big voiceover guy just told us, it brings together celebrities, video games, competitions, and a league title up for grabs. It launched at the end of last year with a pretty bold goal to turn gaming into a proper spectator sport, something you don't just play, but you actually watch, follow, and cheer for. And behind it all is Clinton Sparks, CEO of the Global Gaming League. He's based out in Las Vegas in the United States, and I caught up with him to find out more.
4: The Global Gaming League is a league, a video game league of celebrity-owned teams whose four-player teams compete in live events, playing everything from modern games to classic video games and everything in between, combined with an online gaming platform where any casual player from around the world can join, compete, and rise in the ranks. From our Primes League to our Minor League to get drafted to our Major League to be on one of those celebrity-owned teams.
1: And who are the celebrities that run the teams?
4: We have a bunch of celebrities that own teams in the Global Gaming League, from Howie Mandel to T-Pain to Neo to Flavor Flav, Gillian Wallow, and many more.
1: And what games do they play?
4: We are a multi-title league that plays all types of games, from Call of Duty to Tetris to Tekken to Fruit Ninja VR. We even in our last match actually played a physical game of Uno.
1: And what gap in gaming did you feel that existing esports perhaps weren't addressing?
4: So you have esports on one side and then you have gaming on another side. And esports is much smaller than the entire world of gaming. So I wanted to build something that could resonate and connect and relate to the billions of casual gamers around the world to also have an opportunity to play video games, compete, make money and rise in the ranks.
1: And you're turning this into a spectator event. So could you tell us what spectators see and how they actually see it? Are they logging in online?
4: Yeah, the Global Gaming League has live events that are here filmed in Los Angeles. It's a red carpet event. There's all types of celebrities and influencers and creators, from the UFC to WWE to actors that pull up to come see what's going on. And when you're watching the stage, you're looking at two teams, one on the left, one on the right. There's four players on each team. Each match has four different rounds, and each round has a different game title. So you want to draft like well-rounded players that can defend your team in whatever game and round that you guys are going to play. We have a halftime show at every show. There's all types of exciting things that go on to bring the best of every sport into one kind of league called the Global Gaming League.
1: And you're blending this with music, sports, celebrity, live events. I mean, why do you think this crossover is so important?
4: Because gaming is so large and everybody games, which is our tagline. So since everybody games, there needed to be something created for everybody. Because until now, it wasn't. Esports was reserved for the hardcore endemic gamer that grinds 8 to 15 hours a day, hoping to be on an esports org that then gets selected to be in a league. But there's billions of casual gamers around the world that don't consider themselves a gamer because they're not a professional esports player. So I wanted to create something where all gamers could feel like they're gamers, be proud to say they're a gamer, and have the opportunity to really game on a big stage and become a breakout star in the Global Gaming League.
1: Your positivity and your enthusiasm is really coming across. But I just want to rewind a little, because I think it's fair to say that you had perhaps a difficult start in life and have obviously found your way now with gaming. Can you tell me about where things began for you?
4: Sure. I was just a broke kid from a broken home, born in Boston, Massachusetts, single mother, was sexually abused as a kid, was bullied. I was homeless as a teenager, didn't graduate high school, and music was always a passion of mine. I did it in my bedroom as a kid. And then when I grew up and realized I got hurt, I got a full-time job at UPS. After a couple of years, I hurt my spine. And when I did that, I was like, oh man, I can't do hard labor. I didn't graduate high school. I have to make my music thing a reality. So I worked really hard and became a multi-platinum Grammy-nominated producer. I've sold over 80 million records. I built my own radio show around the world in 22 markets and was very fortunate enough to become successful and work with the biggest artists from Lady Gaga to Beyonce, Pitbull, Akon, Ludacris, Rick Ross, Snoop Dogg, T.I., you name it. And as I did all those things, I was really building relationships and a powerful network because I always wanted to be somebody that built businesses that would help other people. And I can go on a list of all the things that I've built throughout my career. But when I got introduced to the gaming industry through esports in 2017, I realized all my skill set, all my relationships and my understanding of building culturally impacting companies would serve well in the gaming industry. So I helped build two organizations called FaZe Clan and another one called Xset. And then I'm like, man, if I can really build teams, why don't I build the league? So I called my friend T-Pain and I said, this is my idea. He said, let's do it. And that's how the Global Gaming League was formed.
1: How do you reflect on the journey that you've just described?
4: That it's not over and I haven't done enough.
1: Okay. Well, you're still doing more. The Global Gaming League Primes is the next thing that you're launching. Can you explain that to me?
4: Yeah, so you know, we launched this with just the celebrity teams competing, which you can see at globalgamingleague.com or on our YouTube page at Global Gaming League. But I was like, how do we get everybody around the world to be able to participate and have an equal level playing field so they can all compete and rise and be on one of these celebrity-owned teams? So we launched GGL Primes, which is our online gaming platform where anybody can join, compete, rise in the ranks, and inevitably be on one of our celebrity-owned teams.
1: My thanks to Clinton Sparks, the CEO of the Global Gaming League. Well, if we can stretch the gaming references a little further, we run out of lives for this show, but we'll be back next week armed with cheat codes and a few extra power-ups. Remember, we love to hear from you, whether it's gaming, game discs, shadow banning, or anything else in the world of tech that's caught your attention. Maybe there's something we should be talking about next time. Our email address is techlife@bbc.co.uk, or you can WhatsApp us on +44 330 1230 320. Remember to include your name and where you live. Today's Tech Life was produced by Tom Quinn and presented by me, Shona McCallum.
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